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You know, if your formative years were in the 70s, then I like you. We can be friends. You should join me, Jeff Kent, this Sunday, 10 to 1, for another installment of the 70s on Sunday. All 70s classic hits, 10 to 1. 11 o'clock, we'll celebrate some birthdays. And noon this weekend, our class reunion sets. 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
5: 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Putting a roof over someone's head takes more people than you'd think, even beyond your roofing crew. 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

0: For 30 years in the Charlotte community, meeting, informing, learning, and connecting people to resources and services. The goal of the show is to strengthen our community by creating these avenues for connection. We are taking steps to make, foster, and support opportunities for connection. The show is all about that because we're not just in the community. We are about the community, and we are connecting the community one person at a time. July is Disability Pride Month. It's a time to recognize and celebrate and amplify the voices, experiences, accomplishments, and contributions of people with disabilities. Well, this year also marks the 36th anniversary of the Americans with Disabilities Act, a landmark civil rights law signed back in 1990 that helped prohibit discrimination against people with disabilities and expand access and opportunity. But more than three decades later, how far have we really come? And where does work still need to be done? Well, today we're having an honest conversation about disability, accessibility, independence, advocacy, and what it truly means to create communities where everyone can fully participate. Joining me today, Jules Springs. He is the president and CEO of Why Me Mobility Assistance. Monique Stamps, an assistant with Why Me Mobility Assistance, who also brings her own lived experience as a wheelchair user. Judith Brown, who works with 70 Forward and serves as Civic Engagement Workshop Coordinator for WING, which means Women Embracing Abilities Now. And Tanya Ellington, who is joining us here to share her personal disability journey. So good morning, everybody.
1: Good morning.
2: Good morning. Good morning.
0: So listen, let's start with it being Disability Pride Month. What does disability pride mean to each one of you? Let's start with you, Tanya.
1: Good morning. Good morning. I'm going to be actually honest. I didn't even know about the Disability Pride Month. Mm. This is my first time hearing of that term. Okay. And I will say with being a disabled, invisible disabled, young seasoned lady.
0: Not young seasoned, okay.
1: Yes, yes, yes. Yeah, to add the little season, give some flavor. Because how I became disabled, mm-hmm. it's a little different. So I just take it for, you know, God had a plan for me.
0: There you go.
1: On that date. Absolutely. When it occurred. So for me to be now 22 years out and celebrating the 19th year of forced early retirement, still standing.
0: Okay, amen.
1: So to speak, for those that lost their voice because they got dismissed, but we're still standing.
0: Still standing, and we're going to revisit that because, you know, we got to know your story.
1: Okay.
0: In a few minutes, we're going to revisit that. But you are walking pride then. That, it means everything to you okay. because you are living it.
1: Amen.
0: Okay.
1: Amen.
0: Amen. All right, Jules, talk to us. What does it mean to you?
3: Well, for me, it means it gives the community a chance to see how the community can help. Mm-hmm. I've been in the industry dealing with mobility assistance and vehicles for about 18 years. So I see it on a daily basis. And pride for me means that they have an opportunity to get out in the community and be a part of the community.
0: That's right. Be a part of it. Thank you for that, Jules. All right, Ms. Judith, talk to us about what Disability Pride Month means to you personally.
4: I, like Tanya in the beginning, I didn't know what this was about.
0: Mm-hmm.
4: But I was a person who acquired a disability in my late 30s and then also raised two sons with autism. And it was my work with them that I was like, wait a minute, how do these young men grow up in this world? Who could they can contribute? How do they be a part of their community? Mm-hmm. And that's when it really became live to me that Disability Pride is really about the people and making sure, like you said, that they have equal access.
0: Absolutely. That's beautiful. Okay, Monique, talk to us. What does it mean to you?
5: So for me, disability pride means joy. I've been paralyzed for 30 years. Yes, I've had my ups, downs. There's times where I need to cuss and cry.
0: Uh-oh.
5: But I still have joy. No matter what I've been through, I express my disability pride in my style. I've maintained the beautiful black queen that I am.
0: And she is stylish. Let me tell you, I said, what club are you getting ready to go to, girl? Where you going? I'm like, is this what I get? I like it, though. I like it.
5: Thank you, girl.
0: So, yes.
5: But it's joy.
0: It is joy. And I can see that. So, let's just talk about our personal stories involving this being disabled. Monique, let's start with you. 30 years in a wheelchair.
5: Yes.
0: So, tell us your story.
5: So, I was injured at the age of 16 in a car accident, single car accident. At the time, I was driving a Geo Metro. It looked like a little Tic Tac.
0: Oh, wow.
5: And I was I was tall. I was 6'1". Well, still am.
0: I know, right?
5: So when the car flipped, it, you know, the impact, it the roof of the car was crashing down on my head and broke my spinal cord. So that is how I acquired my disability. I also have some neurodivergency from a stroke that I had after I had my daughter. 8 days after I had my daughter, blood pressure went 240 over 120. And I had multiple seizures back to back to back. And so, you know, I'm a little neurospastic sometimes, but.
0: You are blessed.
5: Yes.
0: Yes, ma'am.
5: Yeah. And then a second car accident in 2013, where my first wheelchair accessible vehicle was totaled and broke lots of bones from my femur. Yeah, femur and tibia, several bones in my feet. So I've survived three different traumatic experiences.
0: To God be the glory. So. Clearly he's not done with you yet.
5: Heck no.
0: I mean, gosh. Oh, yeah. Yeah, yeah, yeah. Thank you for sharing that, too. All right, Miss Judith, talk to us about your story.
4: So some of the things that I deal with, I was born with. I was born visually impaired with unfortunate incurable degenerative vision condition. And I'm partially deaf. And so I used to tell people, my mother's idea of advocacy was, well, she's going to have to sit real close to the board. I'm late for work. Bye.
0: Wait a minute. Wow. That's what your mom said.
4: That's what she would say. Okay. And then I had to learn very early to find my voice and say, okay, this is what I need in order to be successful.
0: Yeah.
4: But it really didn't get to me until my late 30s when I began to have multiple back issues. And so I have survived already two back surgeries. Mm. So I'm grateful every day that I can get up and walk.
0: Yeah.
4: I'm grateful every day that I have the activity of those limbs because it didn't have to be that way. Mm-hmm. But also when my sons were born and I suddenly had to get involved with the education system, the insurance system, the healthcare system, you know, get through these medical doctors. So, and that's when I said, wait, if people don't have a voice, how do they navigate this?
0: How do they do it?
4: How do they do that? This is, I had to have a whole new education.
0: Yeah.
4: And so that was when I really began to become an advocate first for them and then also for myself and then for the community.
0: Yeah. Mm-hmm. Yeah. That's a beautiful story. Jules, I'm not going to skip over you. I'm going to go to Tanya, then I'm coming back to you. Tanya, talk to us about your story.
2: Okay, you're all trying to make me cry over here. You know what I mean? These are testimonies for you.
0: They are.
2: But God. Okay, my name is Tanya E. Well, you know, I don't like to say my last name.
0: Okay.
2: Y'all got me just six being all out there here now.
0: Miss Tanya.
2: Yes,
0: girl.
2: Yes, now. Okay, here I go. I've always been about advocacy.
0: Yeah.
2: And volunteering since I was little, you know, it's just who God placed in me. But I actually got hurt on my job, corporate. So I won't say the company that I worked for, but it was July 16th, 04, and I was on overtime, age of 34, single mother to a 7-year-old. And I went to lift the ladder off the van, and I heard something pop. And I'm like, okay, we already pop locking anyway, so then I didn't think anything of it.
0: Right.
2: I went to take the ladder to the pole, and my right leg went numb. And I'm like, okay, what is going on? So I couldn't gain access to the other pole that was behind the house. Couldn't gain access to my second destination of the pole. So I ended up having to go back and just return the job for the next morning. Well, I was trying to get up to go to work, and I could not stand. So on
0: this
2: July 17th.
0: Day.
2: Yeah, right.
0: You could not get up.
2: I could not get up.
0: You didn't feel anything.
2: I did not feel anything. It was just pain, like literally bent over. So I say that was the beginning to my end, to my beginning to so many endings beginnings.
0: That's right.
2: So fast forward, back to work for 2 years. I'll say this as who I am, have always been a people person about truth and in order. My case was not handled properly, but I still did everything by protocol on purpose and going to work every day in pain to take care of my son. So fast.
0: Still working.
2: Listen.
0: Pain.
2: Being born and raised in the Bronx, we didn't have time to complain. You had to Judith said, her mother said, what? You gonna figure it out.
0: Yeah.
2: So we was raised under survival mode, you know, and being so independent, not knowing how to ask for help.
0: That's right.
2: Make a long story short, being a woman of invisible disabilities,
0: that affects you mentally,
2: because you don't have to look it to be it.
0: Absolutely. Thank you so much for sharing that. And so, Jules, I want to get to you. You hear these stories. Why me mobility assistance? You provide assistance to those who are disabled, mobile assistance, essentially. What was your motivation to start this organization?
3: I've actually been in the mobility industry for about 18 years.
0: Prior to what you have now?
3: Prior to what I have now. Mm-hmm. I actually right now work for Mobility Works. And when I first got in the industry, it was an eye-opening experience because I had no idea about any of these products. You know, because you pass people every day, like she said, invisible. Sometimes they're invisible to you because, you know, you're going about your day.
0: Mm-hmm.
3: So I actually had a client, my first client, that I was waiting on him to show up. So, you know, I was sitting, waiting. I'm excited. It's my first client. And he didn't show up. And I was like, well, you know, maybe he'll come the next day.
0: Yeah.
3: You know, because he had some issues going on. But his wife called me the next day to inform me that he passed away that night before.
0: Oh, no.
3: And so for me, that was tough. So, you know, I went and I leaned on a couple of the older guys. And I was like, man, how do you guys do this every day? And they were like, you know, well, we're providing a service for him. And they said, and sometimes that happens. And, you know, and it's, you just have to move on and, you know, go to your next client.
0: Mm-hmm.
3: So that's really how I got in the industry and felt passionate about helping, like, everybody that I met. But Why Me was one of the phrases that I heard a lot when I would meet someone and they would tell me their story.
0: And so these someones are your clients who are all disabled?
3: Correct.
0: Okay.
3: Correct. So when they tell me their story, that was one of the things that was consistent in everybody's story was, you know, they came back to why me, you know, why did this have to happen to me?
0: Right.
3: And it tested their faith.
0: Yeah.
3: Because they felt like, you know, out of anything in the world or anybody in the world, you know, why did it happen to me? So that's how I came up with the name for my nonprofit.
0: Wow, that is incredible. And you had a phenomenal fundraiser not long ago that I was excited to be a part of, where you are essentially are raising money to be able to support getting transportation for your clients.
3: Correct.
0: So when you talk about accessibility, what does that look like now? And anybody can jump in now.
3: Well, for me, being that I'm in the wheelchair accessible vehicle industry and driving equipment, so for me, it means to me is them having access. Them
0: having physical access?
3: Having physical access.
0: Okay.
3: Meaning access to basically transportation. Being able to do something as simple as go to their doctor's appointment.
0: And you would think that is, and it is such a simple, basic thing. It just, I don't understand why it's an issue.
3: Well, I think a part of that is it's really expensive. When you get into the mobility industry, you not only have to be able to afford the vehicle part, you have to be able to afford the modification part.
0: Now,
3: modification for different families may look different.
0: Mm-hmm.
3: You know, one family may need, they may have a child that's in school, getting ready to go to college.
0: Yeah.
3: They may need transportation. So they may need hand controls, which is, they may not be able to use their lower extremities.
0: Okay.
3: But they still have physical ability to navigate with their upper body.
0: Got you.
3: So that, for me, you know, was the caveat of getting into this industry, which was, you know, trying to help them be inclusive.
0: Yes.
3: Like I said, do something as simple as go to the doctor's appointment, to the movies, to dinner.
0: Yeah.
3: Some of the things that we take for granted.
0: So, Miss Judith, thank you so much for that. And those are the things that you don't think about, honestly, because when you guys were coming in, just having a microphone low enough for Monique was an issue. I said, hey, we're not accessible. We're not. And so, Miss Judith, I know that you do a lot of advocacy work, and talk to us about there being the need for people to understand and be able to provide accessibility beyond the physical accessibility.
4: I have a line that I say, and I wish I had originated it, but it was a fellow advocate, and she said, people with disability, it's not just about being accepted. We ought to be expected. And when you come with the idea that you are going to have people with disabilities in your building, at your event, you know, what are you doing and how many people are you talking to make sure that you're doing a lot of things? So, you know, there's the physical aspect that Jules is talking to, but with my sons who were neurodiverse, it was about sensory issues. Is the music too loud? Are there too many people in here? Do you have a little quiet space that I can go to? And I love to always talk to churches about that because, you know, what do you do so people are able to exercise their faith but also are accepted for who they are in the body that they currently have? And so, you know, that's really important. There's so many different things, but you won't know unless you start talking to more people with disabilities. Because the person who is deaf is not the same person who's visually impaired.
0: There you
4: is
0: go.
4: Not the same person who's neurodiverse.
0: Yes.
4: You've got to open up and be willing to listen and then say, apply. Okay, this will make their experience better. So, and for businesses, this means they're going to come back and bring all their friends. Okay,
0: that's what you want.
4: Yeah.
0: Mm-hmm. Right, yeah, exactly. So, Monique, would you agree with that? I see you're not shaking your head. Yes.
5: Yes.
0: Having that conversation, though, starting the conversation, having it, not feeling awkward, because people don't want to say the obvious. They just don't want to talk about it. So do you find that to be the case?
5: A lot of times, yes. There are, people have a tendency to usually look at disability through a pity lens, and also, or what we call inspiration porn.
0: What?
5: Yes.
0: Wait a minute.
3: That's a new term.
0: Inspiration porn?
4: Yep.
5: That is a thing. So it's like,
0: what does that mean?
5: I'll give an example. I would go to the store. My kids are young adults now, but when they were little, you know, me and my two little toddlers in tow, I'm shopping, we're doing all the things, and they're just like, oh my God. I'm just the fact that you're even here in the store with these babies. I'm like, I'm no different than you mamas with your kids. I have to do it a little bit differently, but like to not normalize disability and to be like, I'm just so inspired by you for waking up this morning. Right. It's celebrate me for the extraordinary work that I do, like through my, you know, my nonprofit. I'm an executive director of Wean Charlotte.
0: There you go.
5: Like for me, being a mom with this,
0: you're a mom.
5: I'm a mom.
3: That's right.
5: But people, they are just so inspired by the simplest.
0: That's where inspiration
5: porn comes from. I'm like,
0: oh, I see.
5: Yeah.
0: Because it's like, come on, y'all.
5: Yeah.
0: Yeah. You know what? People don't think. I don't think they mean harm in it, but I just think it's a level of ignorance.
5: Mm-hmm. Yeah.
0: That we have as people. Because you're overdoing it, though. When you say that. Mm-hmm. That's not a good thing.
5: We got to be taught, baby.
0: You got to teach us. Teach us. We're going to take a quick break. I know time has gone by so quickly, but I want to come back and talk about a little bit about being at the table where decisions are being made about accessibility and disability. So we got to talk about that when we come back. Part two of Community Connections is coming up. Stay with us.
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0: Welcome back to Community Connections. I am your host, Janine Davis, and today we are talking about Disability Pride Month. We're celebrating that. We're honoring it. We're recognizing it in the month of July. And we have some fine folks in the studio with us. Jules Springs, who is the president and CEO of Why Me Mobility Assistance. Assistant Monique Stamps. She is also here with Why Me Mobility Assistance. Also joining us, Judith Brown with Advocacy and Civic Engagement. She works with WING, Women Embracing Abilities Now. And Tanya E., as she likes to be called because she doesn't want folks to know her last name. That we can look her up. She's sharing her disability story with us as well. So thank you guys again for being here. I appreciate you so much.
5: Thank you.
0: Let's move on into talking about 36 years since the Americans with Disabilities Act was signed into law. And have we advanced?
5: While there have been some improvements, there's still a lot more work to do. Mm-hmm. I'll give an example. Judith and I, we came together, came in. Food truck is parked in all the accessible spots.
2: Oops.
5: You know what I mean? Yeah. And there's cones blocked off. Judy had to get out of the car and say, hey, she needs to park in one of these spaces. I'm going to move one of these cones. I don't care what. You know? So yeah. Things like that. People yeah. do not. We are an afterthought. Mm. It's like, why is all the parking spaces out there? Why did that food truck have to pick the only ones that are available for us? You know what I mean? And still, it's the physical barriers are still there.
2: Mm-hmm.
5: You know, a lot of buildings don't have the automatic door, you know, the attitudinal barriers, the negative thoughts about people with disabilities, the idea that disability automatically means inability versus doing things in a different way.
2: Yeah.
3: That's correct.
5: We're still not there yet.
2: Yeah. We're not. I see yes. you nodding over there, Jules, as well as Judith. Go ahead and talk on
4: it. So in my role as an advocate in this city, I have almost worn myself out sitting at as many tables as I possibly could. I literally took 2 years and said yes to everything.
2: Mm-hmm.
4: So I was sitting on tables about digital equity. I was sitting on tables about behavioral health and health equity. I was sitting on tables about voters with disabilities. We don't even talk about that. And the goal is that if you're going to make anything that's policy affecting, someone with disabilities should be at that table.
2: Absolutely.
4: Period.
2: Yeah, yeah.
4: And unfortunately, we don't have enough voices. I'm talking about Charlotte right now.
2: Yeah.
4: We don't have, and that's my thing now, is to encourage more voices. Your story is so important. You have value in the way decisions are made, and we need you. I can't sit at so many meetings, but,
2: right.
4: you know, yeah. we need, especially young people, need to be involved in how we're making policies and laws.
2: Yeah.
4: Yeah.
2: Yeah.
4: So Jules. It's a need.
2: Absolutely. The need is still there, without question. Jules, what do you want to say?
3: Well, I think from my side, being in the mobility industry, I think technologically, they've made a lot of advances in the driving equipment
2: okay.
3: and the equipment as far as lower floor vehicles are concerned. But I think, and I totally agree with them, that something as simple as being able to park, being at that table would probably be very important, because a lot of people that don't have a disability, like Monique said, it's not something they think about. It's not something that they would talk about, you know, at that meeting, because yeah. there's nobody there
2: right.
3: that has a disability. So mm-hmm. I think technologically,
2: yeah.
3: they've come a long way. But again, I think the mindset is still far behind.
2: There's still a need. Tanya, would you agree?
1: I sure will. And I'll say this coming from a workman's comp side. Patient profiling is a big issue. I just came across that. There's another form of discrimination because of being in the system under the workman's comp issue. We know everything is about the money. And in this time, especially all that I have endured until this point, we have to do more, and the voices have to be heard.
2: Yeah.
1: Too many have focused on the me, me, me, and their pockets opposed to the people. So at the end of the day,
2: mm-hmm.
1: we matter. And because it may be us today, it could be you tomorrow. I got hurt on my job. So it's yeah. not anything happened. Monique got into a car accident.
2: Yeah.
1: And Judith was born into, and then her sons. And here we got Mr. Captain, you know, Dr. Jules helping all of us in a sense. So yeah. at the end of the day, don't ever lose your voice. You matter.
2: Yeah. Exactly. Vote for you.
4: Can I add something real
2: sure.
4: quick?
2: Sure.
4: Because the city of Charlotte knows me. We have a 2040 ADA compliance plan with the city. Why do we need 14 more years to be compliant with a 36-year-old law? I have issues. We are not holding our elected officials accountable to be there for the community.
2: Right.
4: Yeah. So these are the things, like I said, I've sat at these tables.
2: Yeah. Yeah, yeah.
4: And
2: yeah.
4: we need more people to step up and use their voice.
2: Well, let's talk about that. One final question, though. A Disability Pride Month is obviously, what I'm hearing from you, recognizing is more than just recognizing the disability. It's about people, mm-hmm. recognizing human beings. So what do you want somebody listening today to understand and remember or do differently when it comes to this conversation? Judith?
4: I'll go first.
2: Yes.
4: There's something that I say to people every time I speak. You can be born or you can acquire a disability. But never lose sight of the fact that you still have value to your family, to your community, and to the marketplace. Because even if I had to leave my job, She was forced into retirement. Tanya was forced into retirement. You still have value. And that's what I don't want people to lose as they navigate this journey.
0: Jules?
3: I have a nonprofit. What I would want people to take from this is when you see events come up, you're not only helping the community, but you're actually directly helping someone else's life.
0: Yeah.
3: And like I said, something as simple as being able to get your child in a car can be a challenging situation. Mm-hmm. So being that like I said, for Why Me Mobility Assistance, I just want people to keep that name in their mind, because when you see an event come up, whether it's my event or anybody's event, where they're trying to raise funds or awareness, you know, make yourself available and, you know, come out, support, because you're going to patronize somewhere that day.
0: Right,
3: why
0: right.
3: Why not come and, you know, be a part of helping somebody else?
0: Amen. Tanya.
1: You matter. Disability is not just physical, it's also mental, because we go through the part of the depression and anxiety where you sometimes want to take your life because of the pain that you go through. Family may seem like they know, but they don't know. And unless you're walking in them shoes, then you will understand.
0: Monique.
5: I want people to know that disability isn't usually the biggest barrier. Inaccessibility, low expectations, and biases are. So check all of those and see us as people normalize disability.
0: Mm. Amen. Amen. I think you said a mouthful right there. Thank you all so much for being
1: Thank
0: on the show today.
1: Us.
0: This has been great. An eye-opener, too. And you stepped on my toe a couple of times, to be honest. But we all need the wake-up call.
1: Yes.
0: I mean, that's so true, and I'm so glad we were able to do this interview. So thank you all for helping to bring this topic to life.
1: Thank you for having us.
0: Absolutely. Awesome. And of course, you can hear the podcast and other episodes on Community Connections with JD on your station, on our station website, Apple, Spotify, or wherever you listen to podcasts. Thank you so much for joining us.
1: Thank you.
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1: 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Thank you.
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forever, and that's a mighty long time. But I'm here to tell you, there's something else. The afterworld. A world of never-ending happiness. 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

kind of Beatlesque. It's because they were the first band signed to the Beatles' Apple Records label, Badfinger's Baby Blue. And with that, we welcome you to the 70s on Sunday on K104.7, Carolina's own James Taylor.

0: to just sweet. Hit records like Ballroom Blitz, Love Is Like Oxygen, and that one, Fox on the Run. It's sweet. And once again, welcome to the 70s on Sunday on K104.7. My name is Jeff Kent. All 70s classic hits until 1, 11 o'clock, our birthday set. We'll find out who's blowing out candles this week. At noon today, our class reunion set. We'll salute the class of 1972. What will we learn? We are just underway, I can tell you that. Likes Van Morrison, Jefferson Starship, and more next.
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singer-songwriter, actor David Essex turned 79 on Thursday. You know, from 1973 to 1994, he had 19 top 40 hits in the UK. 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When I play this song, I always ask you, who sings backup vocals? I'll give you the answer in just over 10 minutes.

0: Sunday on K104.7. My name is Jeff Kent. Just a little while ago, played John Stewart's Gold. Who sang backup vocals on that song? The answer, Stevie Nicks. No more calls, please. We have a winner. 11 o'clock, our birthday set. We'll find out who's blowing out candles this week. At noon today, our class reunion set. We'll salute the class of 1972 to get us to birthdays. How about Wet Willie, Paul Simon, and more next.
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0: 1943. 83 today. Boz Burrell, Bad Company, would have been 80, passed away in 2006. Simon Kirk, also the drummer in Bad Company, but he drummed and was co-founder of the band Free, so we played All Right Now. Simon will be 77 on Tuesday. That, in the biz, is what we call an ad lib. 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The 70s on Sunday. 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My name is Jeff Kent. Noon today, our class reunion set. We'll salute the class of 1972. In the meantime, look at us. Chicago, Steely Dan, Cat Stevens, all from the 70s next.
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0: Daryl Hall, John Oates, don't ever expect to see those two performing together again. They hate each other. Apparently some legal issues from way back in the day. Boys, boys, it's only money. Bury the hatchet. The 70s on Sunday on K104.7. My name is Jeff Kent. Sneaking up on the noon hour. That means our class reunion set, saluting the class of 1972, is just around the corner. To get us there, how about Queen, David Bowie, Bill Withers, and more next.
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0: formed in New Jersey. In the early 70s, everybody knows that one. Everybody sings along with Brandy, America's Horse with No Name, Neil Young's Heart of Gold. That's our class reunion set, saluting the class of 1972. We'll do it again next week, except we'll take you back to 1976. How about that? Not even close to done. With the 70s on Sunday, K104.7, the likes of Bob Seger, Firefall, Ringo, and more next.
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It was Billy Joel's fifth studio album, but a huge breakthrough for him. The cool FM stations picked up on this track, Scenes from an Italian Restaurant. A bottle.

0: song celebrates the birth of Stevie Wonder's daughter, Aisha. And if you have daughters, well, it's a special song. Stevie Wonder's Isn't She Lovely? The 70s on Sunday on K104.7. My name is Jeff Kent. About to put the finishing touches on today's show. I'll squeeze in as many as I can, though. For the top of the hour, Norman Greenbaum, Little Kiss, Roberta Flack, and maybe more next.
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for you on a Sunday afternoon. That's how they say it in Boston. It's K104.7. Hey there, it's Mel. Thanks so much for hanging out with us today. If you are concerned about aging, there are some activities that can help slow aging. One of them is

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We appreciate you hanging out today. Hope you're having a great Sunday afternoon. Here is Berlin going back to the 80s.

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We appreciate you hanging out today. Hope you're having a great weekend. Hey, it's Mel. You know what could make your weekend even better? Pasta. Pasta always makes things better. So Olive Garden's never-ending pasta pass sold out wicked fast. It always does every year. But you can still snag one if you go to their Instagram page and like the giveaway post and tag a friend by tomorrow. You may have a shot to win one. You got time to do all that by tomorrow. I don't think I could actually benefit from one of those. Because you eat one bowl of pasta, and most people, at least for me, I'm full. That's it. You got to be a serious eater to take advantage of that thing. And if you are one of those folks, go

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hits from the 70s, 80s, and 90s for the weekend. It's K104.7. Hey there, it's Mel. So the Charlotte region keeps ranking among the fastest growing areas in the country. And apparently 135 people, that's an average, move to the region every day. And I'm all about

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Back in the 80s, I had the cassette for Reach the Beach, the album that contained this song. 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

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Thanks for hanging out today. We appreciate it. Certain songs make me think of certain movies. And when I hear this tune from Jackson Browne, I think of the flick Fast Times at Ridgemont High. And if you have checked out the movie, you know the scene I'm talking about.

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0: 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I'm nobody, and y'all had me on your radio station. 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